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1: Paul in the New Testament, he talks about life being a race that is being run and that we want to run it well. The thing is, your life is long. I mean, how many of us have decided to sit down at the corner table and just watch it go by for a while, and then we get up and we wonder what we're doing, and we get a little lost, a little off track, maybe backslidden? Philip Anthony Mitchell addressing it.
2: We all experience seasons of drift. I think we are prone to wander. It's in our fallen nature. I think we all go through hard times and challenges and trials that extinguish our fire from time to time and push us into places where we feel cold and maybe distant from God, right? And I say that as a preface to what I want to say to encourage the people who may be in a place right now where they feel far away from God or their fire has waned to some degree. It happens to me. Right. If God is a consuming fire, I don't see how we can be intimate with him and not be burned. And so I think the more we read, the more we pray, the more we fast, the more we distance ourselves from sin, the more we pursue holiness and purity of the heart, the more we grow on fire. And when that fire is cold, we have to go back to the source. The source is Jesus himself. Right. It is me going back into the secret place.
1: Yeah, more than do-gooder stuff, he just wants to spend time with you. So get back to where you once belonged.

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1: He's a Christian man, Uber driver, and he picks up a woman. She is pregnant, and he asks when she gets in and gets settled, have you got a name picked out yet? She is on her way to the hospital, and she says no, says they already have one. The timing is not right, and they're going to terminate the pregnancy. So he just thinks, okay, I mean, I don't know the circumstances. He's praying about it because he's feeling convicted, and he drops her off at the hospital, and he's still praying, God, if you want me to do something, then I need some kind of a sign. He goes and he picks up his next ride, and the guy scoots in the back seat and goes, oh, what's this? It is that girl's phone. And so he feels that's the sign that he needs. So he goes back to the hospital to return the phone, and you won't believe what went down next. I'll be right back with that.
2: 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As you travel on the 15 southbound in Corona, it's a bit of a slow ride once you get past the 10. That clears up as you approach the 60. And the 60 eastbound looking slow in Moreno Valley once you get past Moreno Beach Drive. That starts to clear up as you make your way past Redlands Boulevard. And a slow ride in pockets if you're in Cala Mesa, that's on the 10 eastbound. Once you get past Oak Glen, it's going to stay slow until you get to about County Line Road. 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
1: An encouraging thought from Randy Alcorn. The more you give, the more that comes back to you. Because God is the greatest giver in the universe, and he won't let you outgive him. Go ahead. Try.

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1: He's an Uber driver, Christian man, picks up a woman. She's pregnant. He asked, have you got a name picked out yet? She says, no. She's on her way to the hospital to terminate the pregnancy. Timing is not right, whatever else. The guy drops her off and feels like he needs some kind of a sign. Well, she left her phone in the car. And on his way back to the hospital, he calls his wife on the phone. He shares about the baby that's going to be terminated, concludes the conversation, finds where she is in the hospital. She's in a waiting room and he delivers the phone. She's having a meltdown. Everybody, when he walks in, is trying to comfort her. And he tells her that he and his wife have just talked and they have agreed that if she'll carry the baby to term, they will take it. Well, relief swept over that young mom, and what was an absolute tragedy that she couldn't bear suddenly turned into a miracle that benefits so many people. The baby lives, and all because a man and his wife was obedient.
2: 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Watch for a bit of slowing if you're on the 15 southbound in Ontario. That's after the 10. It's going to clear up as you approach the 60. The 15 northbound moving smoothly through the Cajon Pass, north and southbound. No incidents are reported at the moment. Running into some brake lights in Cala Mesa, that's on the 10 eastbound, just after Live Oak Canyon. It's going to be slow in pockets until you get past Cherry Valley. 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I'm Pedro Moreno.
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4: 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I'd wake up constantly during the middle of the night, just pacing the floor, looking through the windows, and it was like a nightmare. I would go in my room and close the door and just soak in the music. It was like as if God was draining out all of the fear and filling me with wonderful love. And KSGN was like me leaving the darkness behind me and me walking towards the light that God had waiting.

0: 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And KSGN was that for me.
1: Yeah, that's another miracle change because of financial support for this ministry. 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
2: Picking up my wife from the airport, I'm so excited and I so love her. And I've been reflecting on our lives together while she's been gone. And I was just thinking early on in our marriage, I used to be a pretty sarcastic person, not so much anymore, because I had to flush it because I remember that one time my wife said, "Are you being serious?" Well, I just told her I loved her. Her not to understand the seriousness and the sincerity that I had, I thought, wow, I have to change. Talking to my friend Alan about sarcasm, and I remember him saying, it can be an obstacle to intimacy. What? That's what friends are for. Just like that, sarcasm gone.
3: 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Traveling on the 15th southbound in Ontario, you'll run into some slowing. That's just after the 10, it starts to clear up as you approach the 60, and the 15 northbound in the Cajon Pass before Cleghorn looks like an earlier crash is out of lanes over to the right shoulder. Now traffic has recovered there and is now moving smoothly as you head into Hesperia. You'll see a wreck in Redlands 10 westbound after California Street. That's along the right shoulder. KSGN is now heard in Anaheim. Subscription free on Apple CarPlay and Android Auto for the KSGN app. That's traffic. I'm Pedro Moreno.
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2: It's an encouraging thought, and I love this one. 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It's from Isaiah 40:31. It says, "Those who hope in the Lord will renew their strength. They'll soar on wings like eagles. They'll run and not grow weary. And they'll walk.

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1: You know, to me, I just feel like mainstream media and social media, they make us feel bad about our country. The interesting thing is all of these people are coming from all over the world to America to watch the World Cup. And sometimes they're sampling our restaurants. Like this young man is in his car and he's eating a chicken sandwich from a certain place for the first time.
2: All right, we're in America right now, guys, for the World Cup. And we're going to try Chick-fil-A for the first time ever and give it our review. All right, so we got a chicken burger from Chick-fil-A. I'm very excited to try this one. Let's snap to it.
1: He takes the first bite, and his eyes are suddenly the size of saucers.
2: Oh my days. That is absolutely succulent. Look at that breast there, mate. That breast is absolutely succulent. Oh my days, I am so chuffed right now.
1: Chuffed is British slang, and it means very pleased or delighted.
2: I am so chuffed. Let's take another bite to see. Oh my days. Oh my days. Put it on Winston Churchill's humble abode. This is succulent. For a side, we got the chips, which we're very excited to try as well. These, they look, they're big. I believe they call them waffle chips here. But I'm very excited to try. So let's give it a go.
1: Again, eyes big as saucers.
2: Oh my days.
1: Well, welcome to America. We've got more than that.
3: 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Running into a bit of slowing if you're in Ontario. That's just after the 10. It stays slow until you make it to the 60. Then the 210 westbound from San Bernardino, right around the 215 to Fontana. It's a smooth ride. It's about an 8-minute drive. And if you're on the 60 westbound, no incidents to report of at the moment. As you travel out of Ontario, right around the 15 towards Diamond Bar, no delays. It's about a 12-minute trip. 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
1: Mel Gibson, actor, producer, he's the guy who did The Passion, and he's working on the work that comes after that. And he's on Joe Rogan, who's asking him about his faith. Mel Gibson is talking about the disciples.
2: What brought you to that belief? Is this something that you've always had, or is it something you studied it and you've...
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2: Got a sweet friend who wants to encourage you.
3: God put it on my heart to remind you that your moment has not passed. I don't care how old you are, how many mistakes you've made, how many doors have closed, or how many times you've failed. Your moment has not passed because God's purpose for your life is not determined by your age or by your past or even your timeline. It's determined by His faithfulness. And I can just hear some of you right now in your mind thinking, if it hasn't happened yet, it never will. But that's not true. The enemy wants you to believe that you've missed your chance. But God says something different. Ecclesiastes chapter 3, verse 11 says, He has made everything beautiful in its time. Not your time, not the world's time, but His time.
4: 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If you're traveling on the 60 heading eastbound in Moreno Valley, just before Hecox Street, you'll see a crash. That's along the right shoulder, not causing much slowing, but watch for looky-loos as you travel through that area. 10 eastbound from the 215 through Redlands and into Pomona. Traffic's moving smoothly. It's about an 18-minute drive time. 15 northbound out of DeVore through the Cajon Pass into Hesperia. Traffic's moving smoothly. It's about a 13-minute trip. KSGN is now heard in Anaheim, subscription-free on Apple CarPlay and Android Auto from the KSGN app. That's traffic. I'm Pedro Moreno.
2: This encouraging thought from Sheila Walsh. She said, "Peace is not the absence of trouble, but the presence of Christ."

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2: Hey, Greg, tell us about how you met your sweetheart.
3: Actually, I was in Europe at the time, and my now fiance was the athletic director for a boys and girls club. And my dad was coaching my sister's team, and he actually won Coach of the Year. And so she gave him the reward when I was gone. And so then when I came back, they had already known her, and my mom had said, you know, you're going to be my future daughter-in-law. And when I came back, met her and fell in love with her instantly, and then started dating and fell in love together.
2: So basically, it was a prearranged marriage.
3: Yes, it was, definitely.
2: It's got to be a lot of pressure, though, for your mom to have told her that she was going to be her daughter-in-law.
3: I think it embarrassed her a little bit, but now her favorite thing to say is, you know, that she fell in love with my parents before she fell in love with me. And my dad has recently passed away, but it's a great memory that we have.
4: 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Watch for a car fire that's going to be on the 215 South End of Riverside right before Box Springs Road. It has the three left lanes blocked. You'll see some slowing from Martin Luther King Boulevard. And if you're on the 60 westbound from Riverside, the 215-91 interchange moving smoothly into Ontario just after the 15. That's about a 10-minute drive time and a 13-minute drive time if you're on the 60 westbound. That's from Ontario to about Diamond Bar. Not seeing any delays. 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
6: I went through a couple years of heavy addiction, and when you're in an addiction, you know, you have a sense of hopelessness, that there is no hope. And, you know, sometimes you do feel alone. And that's where the station comes in, is that you have another source of communication with God. You know, there's a song by Torrin Wells that's called Known. And that song just really, especially over the last 6 months to years, just really kept me, you know, dialed in with Jesus, and knowing that his pursuit of me is just nonstop.
7: I'm fully known and loved by you.
6: I'm very happy to say and very thankful to say that I've received victory in that. The recovery of my addiction and this station is such a part of that. You know, and when I heard another listener sharing their testimony the other day and was going through something similar to me, you know, that's when it just finally clicked in that I need to get behind this ministry and support it.
2: Someday soon, Jesus is coming, and we want him to catch us using the talents he's given us to reach people with the good news of what he's done. The story you just heard was of a life encouraged and changed. They were given hope because of somebody else's financial support. It's almost like they received breadcrumbs off another's table. Jesus is the bread of life. 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Any size monthly gift will make a big difference. 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
2: Summertime is a time for adventures. So, Dan, what's your big adventure?
3: Well, my adventure really started about 5 years ago. I adopted four kids from the foster system. And my recent adventure is my youngest boy that we adopted is deaf, and we just recently got him in, implanted with a cochlear, and he can now hear. So we're going through the process of teaching him what language means and how it's important, and teaching him how to talk. He already says six words since December.
2: That's so amazing. We just love your courage and your abundance of love. You're proving it, man.
4: 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If you're on the 15 heading northbound through DeVore and into the Cajon Pass, not seeing much traffic heading towards Hesperia, it's about a 13-minute drive time. And the 15 southbound out of Corona, no incidents to hold you back heading towards Marietta. Overall, it's about a 27-minute trip. And also, if you're on the 210 eastbound, not seeing any delays if you're out of Claremont towards Rancho Cucamonga, it's an 8-minute drive time. KSGN is now heard in Anaheim, subscription-free on Apple CarPlay and Android Auto from the KSGN app. That's traffic. I'm Pedro Moreno.
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6: When your back is up against a wall, it can be easy to become discouraged. 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Impossible things take a little bit longer.

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1: Downtown in the city, it's under some scaffolding, and he's praying for somebody who has an inability to walk, and things are getting better. So it's amazing what is happening there. Listen.
2: It's better?
3: Better.
2: Yeah. Yeah. Can you walk? Leg be whole now. I command all lingering pain to get out right now in Jesus' mighty name. Be completely healed in Jesus' name. Amen. Hallelujah. Thank you, Lord. Continued work. It's what?
3: It's a blessing.
2: A blessing. Yeah. Amen.
4: What's coming at me for?
1: I don't know whether you caught it at the end, but there was a little scuffle that was almost ready to break out. A guy walked by and he did a U-turn and he was coming back to harass this preacher. He took something out of his pocket like he was going to use something on him. And then just like that, a guy with a dog on a leash and his phone recording this man who was approaching, and the guy got all upset and he had to turn around and leave. What was that? An angel? Divine protection?
5: 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As you travel on the 15 southbound in Fontana just before Sierra, watch out for a semi-truck crash that's taking up the middle lane. You'll see delays as you come away from Glen Helen Parkway. And if you're on the 15 northbound in Ontario, coming away from the 10, you're looking at a slow ride from there. Clears up as you approach San Bernardino Avenue. And the 215 southbound moving smoothly, not seeing any delays as you make your way from the 9160 interchange. KSGN is now heard in Anaheim. 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

0: 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So, okay, you've made a few mistakes. We all have. And it's okay, because your story is still being written. Let's keep the faith with Penny. Brian Sheely is with Fellowship Home Loans, and he loves to draw inspiration from history.
1: He came from a prosperous family. His opportunities seemed unlimited, but unless sports were involved, well, he didn't show that kind of drive that promised a successful future. His father was particularly concerned about how much his son loved to gamble with his buddies. So his dad was pleased when his son joined the military. He felt the discipline would be good for his son, and dad was right. The young man became a captain of his own squadron in record time. Unfortunately, he lost the first battle he commanded and headed home with his tail between his legs. He was ready to try his hand at business anyway. He was a surveyor. He was a farmer. He raised horses. He designed and began building his own homestead. And his ambition was growing. He ran for political office, but lost. He ran again and became a state representative. As rumors of war swirled, he returned to full-time military service and was quickly promoted to general as the war for control of his native land began in earnest. Against all odds, he won the war. If his father, Augustine Washington, was alive, he would have marveled when his son, George, became the first president of the United States. Go figure. Even if your future doesn't look bright, even if you have some past failures, even if you know you'll never attain perfection, keep growing and keep the faith. You might just be amazed at the future God has planned for you.

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lot of my life has been spent now trying to just be available to people. That's why I put my cell phone number in the back of books. That's why I don't send people to voicemail. Try that for a week. Don't send anybody to voicemail. Like, I think living a life, loving people the way that Jesus did, means a life of constant interruptions.

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0: 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Let's keep the faith. My name is Penny. Here we are. 4th of July weekend is here. I can't wait to go out with the family tomorrow and see the fireworks. It's such a great way that we get together and build community. But how do we build an even better community? Well, Andy Andrews is one of the top motivators in America, and he is a New York Times best-selling author, too. He's thought a lot about that and the path forward, and talks about his thoughts in his book, Bottom of the Pool.
1: I was alone in my office one day, and my cell phone rang. And it said blocked caller. It happened to be the spouse of a Supreme Court justice. She had seen me on television the day before, and she said, I was calling, I got your cell phone number, and I was calling to tell you, I was very disappointed. It's like, scared me to death. You know, what did I do? And she said, well, you had them right there, and you had taken them right down the pathway with all of your facts, and you didn't tell them what they better understand if our country's to change, and we got. And I said, you know what? You're absolutely right. I did not tell them, because I've seen people on opposite sides of some issue argue with each other just over and over my entire life, and I've never seen anybody right in the middle of an argument go, you know what, you're absolutely right, okay, I'm on your side. So I understand that what is needed here, what is needed in our country and our world, is leadership. But I'm talking about the right kind of leadership. Leadership, the essence of leadership is influence. And the essence of influence is agreement, not disagreement. If we want to lead our children in a certain direction, if we want to lead generations in a certain direction, it starts with agreement. And of course, she said, well, there's nothing we agree on anymore. And I said, I don't know about that. Do you want the best for your children? I think the answer is yes. Do you want God's best for your life? Yes, I do. Do you want the best for your life? Yes, I do. And so can we start to move towards something we call the best and agree that maybe neither of us know exactly what is best, but we want that destination. So let's move forward. See, with those little agreements, we can begin to move together.
2: 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Hey, we're not perfect, but we hope we can agree on these things to make our world a little bit better. I'm Scott from the programming team. 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
4: 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I was going to drive my car into a tree. 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That's how desperate and despondent I was at the time.

0: So I got in my car and I just started crying out to the Lord. 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I felt like somebody cared. It wasn't just the song, it was God holding me in his arms, ministering to me so much that I no longer wanted to take my life. The reason I gave is because the music that KSGN plays has literally saved my life. You think about what a ministry does, and you do give that gift. You never know whose life is going to be saved because it saved mine.
1: Yeah, that's a story of someone's life changed only because someone else felt so strongly about this ministry in their own life that they financially support KSGN so that others can receive it too. That is so selfless and kind to give others a hand up like that. And we're grateful to be a part of it. 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

I figured out we're going to have enough room around our bed in a hospital or wherever we spend the last day of our life for about 8 people, 9 if they're thin. And so what I'm trying to do is figure out who are the 8 people I want to surround my bed on the last day of my life. And I'm trying to surround my life with them. So what a great thing. Wouldn't it be great to send a text message to the 8 people who you want to be with you on your last day here on earth and tell them you're feeling fine or they'll freak out, right? But say you're one of the 8 and then surround yourself with those 8 people during your life.

0: 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It's Keep the Faith. I'm Penny. Think about it. Today would be just another day on the calendar if it wasn't for the sacrifice and the efforts of those who serve in our military. Rodney Atkins is a country music star and was reminded of just how amazing that sacrifice really is firsthand when he was visiting a military base several years back.
1: The first time I went to Afghanistan, and it was raining constantly. I didn't thought it was a desert. Well, it does rain, and it rains a lot when it does, and it was freezing cold. And so I woke up in the middle of the night, raining sideways, and I see over to the side of the path that I'm going, a Marine's out there, and he's working out, and what he's doing is had these humongous sandbags, and he would pick it up, and he'd carry it 20, 30 yards, and he'd drop it, and he'd pick it up again, then he'd walk it back 30 yards, and he'd drop it, and he'd pick it up again. And he just kept doing that, and I said, what are you doing there? He said, I just get a little PT in, slow workout. I said, but why now? Why in the middle of the night? It's raining sideways, and why would you do that now? And he said, well, because I never know when I'm going to have to carry one of my brothers or sisters back through the gates of hell. This is crazy what he signed up for. And it's just amazing that he's ultimately there for me. That sacrifice that he's putting out there, man, don't take it lightly.

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0: 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It's Keep the Faith. I'm Penny on this 4th of July weekend. There's a lot of work we got to do as a nation, but we can still celebrate the progress that we've made and the things that make our home great, like the power of love to break down barriers. When Lisa Harper adopted a little girl from Haiti named Missy, a girl who was unlike her family in just about every way, the world became new, fresh, and beautiful. And her family started to see change, one heart at a time.
1: My little brother, you know, he's got the gun rack and he's got just all the trappings that go along with that. And so for years, my little brother had a Confederate flag on the back of his car. He's not a racist, but he is Southern born and bred, and he loves his grits and he loves biscuits. And I mean, he'll just go on with everything he loves. I called him a couple of weeks ago and I said, JP, I said, I have a favor to ask you. He's 7 years younger than me and he loves my little girl. I said, because of Missy, I want to ask you to take that flag off your car. And he was quiet. And then my precious, you know, hunting camouflage pant wearing little brother said, oh, Lee, I already did. He loves my little girl. And so my little brother is already softening things that could have been an edge in his life because he has this 5-year-old, now 6-year-old kid from Haiti who he thinks she hung the moon. And if we would just open our eyes a little bit and be a little less homogenous, you'll find you have so much more in common with that person and you will begin to value them because you love them.

0: 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Constant encouragement.
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Someone long ago said, children are asking two questions. 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We need to answer our kids, yes, I love you, and no, you can't do whatever you want. And if you're going to err on one of those two sides, make sure they understand your love more than anything else. Because whether it's the prodigal son or the older brother, whichever way it turns out, they need to know the father loves them desperately, the mom loves them desperately. And if they know that, when they find themselves out in the prodigal years, they'll come to their senses and they'll say, I can go to back home because my father loves me, my mother loves me.

When you feel like saying, I'm so blessed, I'm so blessed, got this heartbeat in my chest, then you're in the right place. 89.7 KSDN.

0: 89.7 KSGN. It's Keep the Faith. I'm Penny. We all have a bright, beautiful light inside of us. And just like the old song says, we gotta let it shine. Jason Earls is somebody who does that as a comedian, and people are noticing.
1: I was driving in the mountains of Seattle and saw some homes who were in the mountains, and the homes were lit because it was nighttime. It was beautiful. And then the Lord said, yeah, it's beautiful because the light shining in the darkness. I made light for dark. So it's your job to be light in those dark places. I was at a comedy club, and I didn't know this, but I had a reputation for being the clean guy. I walked into the comedy club, I did my thing on stage, came off, and one guy said, dude, I gotta tell you, man, you're funny, man. When you were walking in the club, they pointed to you, said, he's clean. And he said, I said to myself, you can't be funny. He said, I saw you, and dude, you're amazing. Then he said, you know, when I started off, I wanted to be clean, but look at me now. And I was like, dude, you still can become clean. And I said, in fact, let's start getting together so I can help show you how you can do this thing the right way.
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3: This last June, my husband had cancer, and it got really bad, and he passed. I was having a tough time handling the grief, and I was listening to the radio, and I had to pull over to the side of the road. It just touched my heart so deeply. It affected me so greatly that this is the only station I listen to now. And I am constantly asking people, listen to this station. It makes a difference in people's lives.

0: emotionally, it's still a roller coaster. And music is what gives me words to God, allows me to communicate my faith. I know of many times when if I had not had the station to listen to, my days would have been very dark. I have the hope, and it reminds me God's with me at all times. And I guess I'm doing better because of that. I know by your still waters I'm safe. I cannot imagine my life without this station. And because I look forward to getting in my car and hearing this music, it keeps me going. I don't know if a person can put a price tag on that.
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For guys, we have to recognize that for our wives, romance means relationship. And we have to be investing in our relationship with one another. We have to be spending time together. We have to date one another again.

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0: 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Thanks for hanging out with Keep the Faith with Penny. Well, when you check out all those beautiful fireworks in the sky, what are you reminded of? Well, Tim Story has got some cool thoughts on that. You may know him as a life coach to the stars and an author. He wrote The Miracle Mentality, and he contributes all the time on Keep the Faith.
1: I'm at Disneyland one night, and the fireworks are going to come on at 9. But I'm telling you, families were lining up about 5 o'clock waiting for fireworks to come on at 9. They were looking up. They were beholding. When the Bible says to behold, it means to look up and pay attention, because something good is about to happen. When 9 o'clock hit, fireworks lit the sky, and little kids from all over the world began to behold. Behold, God is doing a new thing. 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

0: 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It's Keep the Faith. I'm Penny. Happy 250th anniversary day. Yeah, there's something very special about tomorrow. Something that we can all share. Renee Nickel is a military wife and a mom who lost her brother in Afghanistan over a decade ago. She wrote a book called Always My Hero and shares that this is her favorite time of the year.
1: You know, 4th of July is a time where just the whole country is united for that moment, together with her families watching fireworks. And now when I watch the fireworks, you know, during a holiday like 4th of July with my kids, it's so much more meaningful because, you know, I have an awareness that not a whole lot of other people have. I mean, I have a personal awareness of what sacrifice is. And I'm just so thankful for moments like that where our country actually comes together and celebrates, you know, our nation and our freedom and our military. And it's just, there's just so much pride.

0: God has a place for us in the future, and when we do something wrong or we fail, to us it's always a surprise. Sometimes we think we're the only person who's ever done that. But you know, when we look at God, God is almighty, all-knowing, everywhere present. And God knew from the beginning of time we were going to do that. And he still created us because he has a purpose beyond our failings.
1: That's the kind of contagious encouragement we love to share at Keep the Faith.

0: spiritually wash it off.
1: All the world's fear and doubt. When you turn on His constant encouragement, you just feel clean. That is the hope of Jesus on 89.7 KSGN.

0: 89.7 on KSGN. Failure is the enemy. Or is it? Scott Hamilton says that maybe failure is more helpful than hurtful. Scott won the gold medal in figure skating back at the 1984 Olympics, and he's helped broadcast the event for years. Now he's written a new book called Finish First, Winning Changes Everything. But he says being a winner involves a lot of losing. In fact, he's fallen down more than you might think.
1: It's just an estimate, but no less than 41,600 times. But I got up 41,600 times. And that builds its own muscle in your psyche. It's like failure is temporary. You know, I always talk about this thing. It was in my last book, The Great Eight, where I talk about, you know, this chapter was fall down, get up and smile like Chris Yamaguchi. And basically that is, I saw her fall in a program one time. And she got up and she presented it like it was just the greatest thing that ever happened. It was like, ta-da! And she went right back into her program, and I knew there's a life lesson. And it was, if our lives were a 4.5 minute skating routine and we make one fall, it's 1 second in 4.5 minutes. Are we gonna allow that 1 second to diminish the rest of the performance? And Christy didn't do that. And so I always remember that as being, if I fall down in my life, and if I make a mistake, you know, no matter how much it is, I have to move on from it, and I have to basically put it behind me. I can't change it. I can't take it back. I can't adjust it. I can't tweak it. I can't do anything to, you know, it happened. It's something that was there. It was awful. I didn't like it. It hurt physically, mentally, emotionally, everything. But now it's the next steps are the most important ones.
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0: 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To keep the faith with Penny. Now, believe it or not, one of the most patriotic things you can do today is to pray. 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
1: Abraham Lincoln made a statement. Abraham Lincoln, who probably led our country in the most difficult time, he made this statement. He said, "I have been driven to my knees by an overwhelming conviction that I had nowhere else to go. My wisdom and all about me seemed insufficient in the day." I believe what we need to pray for our leaders, whether they be Democratic, Independent, Republican, is they will look to a power beyond themselves, that they will look to the ultimate wisdom, that they will look to God, for God to guide them. Our political leaders desperately need to turn to God. You know, the Bible says in 2 Chronicles 7:14, "If my people, which are called by my name, shall humble themselves and pray." He didn't say the Democratic Party or the Republican Party or this organization. He said, "If my people." So we can blame everybody else, but it really boils down to Christian people turning to God, because God does nothing but by prayer and everything with it.

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0: 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So, okay, you've made a few mistakes. We all have. And it's okay, because your story is still being written. Let's keep the faith with Penny. Brian Sheely is with Fellowship Home Loans, and he loves to draw inspiration from history.
1: He came from a prosperous family. His opportunities seemed unlimited. But unless sports were involved, well, he didn't show that kind of drive that promised a successful future. His father was particularly concerned about how much his son loved to gamble with his buddies. So his dad was pleased when his son joined the military. He felt the discipline would be good for his son, and Dad was right. The young man became a captain of his own squadron in record time. Unfortunately, he lost the first battle he commanded and headed home with his tail between his legs. He was ready to try his hand at business anyway. He was a surveyor. He was a farmer. He raised horses. He designed and began building his own homestead. And his ambition was growing. He ran for political office, but lost. He ran again and became a state representative. As rumors of war swirled, he returned to full-time military service and was quickly promoted to general as the war for control of his native land began in earnest. Against all odds, he won the war. If his father, Augustine Washington, was alive, he would have marveled when his son, George, became the first president of the United States. Go figure. Even if your future doesn't look bright, even if you have some past failures, even if you know you'll never attain perfection, keep growing and keep the faith. You might just be amazed at the future God has planned.

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0: God planned every child, and then He entrusted us to raise that child. And any time He gives us an assignment, He also gives us the strength and the wisdom to do it. And so we can trust Him. We can lean into Him. So I encourage parents always just to trust that God will give you the wisdom.
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1: Ah, here we are.
0: 4th of July weekend is here. I can't wait to go out with the family tomorrow and see the fireworks. It's such a great way that we get together and build community. But how do we build an even better community? Well, Andy Andrews is one of the top motivators in America, and he is a New York Times best-selling author, too. He's thought a lot about that and the path forward, and talks about his thoughts in his book, Bottom of the Pool.
2: I was alone in my office one day, and my cell phone rang. And it said blocked caller. It happened to be the spouse of a Supreme Court justice. She had seen me on television the day before, and she said, I was calling, I got your cell phone number, and I was calling to tell you, I was very disappointed. It's like, scared me to death. You know, what did I do? And she said, well, you had them right there, and you had taken them right down the pathway with all of your facts, and you didn't tell them what they better understand if our country's to change, and we got it. And I said, you know what? You're absolutely right. I did not tell them. Because I've seen people on opposite sides of some issue argue with each other just over and over my entire life, and I've never seen anybody right in the middle of an argument go, you know what, you're absolutely right, okay, I'm on your side. So I understand that what is needed here, what is needed in our country and our world, is leadership. But I'm talking about the right kind of leadership. Leadership, the essence of leadership is influence, and the essence of influence is agreement, not disagreement. If we want to lead our children in a certain direction, if we want to lead generations in a certain direction, it starts with agreement. And of course, she said, well, there's nothing we agree on anymore. And I said, I don't know about that. Do you want the best for your children? I think the answer is yes. Do you want God's best for your life? Yes, I do. Do you want the best for your life? Yes, I do. And so can we start to move towards something we call the best and agree that maybe neither of us know exactly what is best, but we want that destination, so let's move forward. See, with those little agreements, we can begin to move together.
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4: 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I was in a stressful work situation where my patience was being tested a lot. And a couple of days I felt like just, you know, dropping what I was doing and walking off the job.
5: Spinning my wheels, thinking that there's something I could do.
4: A lot of times, either on my lunch break or when I was going home, I might get emotionally overwhelmed and I maybe, you know, cry. But then I listened to a certain songs on the radio station and it was like a sense of relief that would come over me. Reassuring you that, you know what, if you need to cry, just go ahead and cry and let it out. And when I would hear that, I know that my Lord and Savior, He's with me every step of the way, and things are going to be okay. And they always have been.

0: give. But on the, you know, the couple occasions where I did give a donation, it was just one of those things where the Holy Spirit was like, give, and then as time goes on, the Lord is going to bless me to be able to give a bigger contribution. And then that's something that I don't feel like I'm doing it out of obligation. It's something in my heart that I desire to do, and I feel good about it when I'm doing it as well.
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It begins with a song that moves your heart, that tells you God is present. 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

0: Have you ever been like thought about how weird it is that Jesus gets baptized in the river by John the Baptist before he starts his ministry? And he hears a voice from heaven and it says, "This is my beloved son in whom I'm well pleased." And he hasn't done anything.
1: I keep fighting voices in my mind that say I'm not enough.
0: It's so easy to believe this lie that if only I accomplished more for God, he would like me more. Jesus just throws a wrench in that. He says, God is completely pleased in us. And so all of our doing needs to be out of that acceptance and not for that acceptance.

At parades and the game, one generation teaching the next. 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

0: 99.7 KSGM. It's Keep the Faith. I'm Penny. Think about it. Today would be just another day on the calendar if it wasn't for the sacrifice and the efforts of those who serve in our military. Rodney Atkins is a country music star and was reminded of just how amazing that sacrifice really is firsthand when he was visiting a military base several years back.
1: The first time I went to Afghanistan, and it was raining constantly. I didn't thought it was a desert. Well, it does rain, and it rains a lot when it does, and it was freezing cold. And so I woke up in the middle of the night, raining sideways, and I see over to the side of the path that I'm going, a Marine's out there, and he's working out, and what he's doing is had these humongous sandbags, and he would pick it up, and he'd carry it 20, 30 yards, and he'd drop it, and he'd pick it up again, then he'd walk it back 30 yards, and he'd drop it, and he'd pick it up again. And he just kept doing that, and I said, what are you doing there? He said, I just get a little PT in, it's a little workout. I said, but why now? Why in the middle of the night? It's raining sideways, and why would you do that now? And he said, well, because I never know when I'm going to have to carry one of my brothers or sisters back through the gates of hell. This is crazy what he signed up for. And it's just amazing that he's ultimately there for me. That sacrifice that he's putting out there, man, don't take it lightly.

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0: 89.7 KSGM. I'm Penny on Keep the Faith, thinking about the 4th of July and all the fun stuff that so many people have planned. The barbecues, swimming at the pool, the beach, the road trips. But Captain John McDougall is an Army chaplain who's written a book called Jesus Was an Airborne Ranger. With all that he's seen over the years, he's a good one to ask for a few ideas on how we can support those who gave us so much.
1: Wow, I would say the first thing is just listen. So often we're grateful for the platitudes and the appreciation, the gratitude of a grateful nation. But oftentimes you just need someone to hear your concerns and your fears, your worries, someone to be there. The profession of arms can actually be a pretty lonely place. It's kind of ironic since we're usually surrounded by platoon mates and squad mates, but there's a lot of loneliness our guys face. And if I would say, if you have a soldier or someone in your congregation or in your neighborhood, let them know that you're a safe person to talk to. Our warriors live some rough lives, and they've gone through some rough things, but they have parts of service and sacrifice. And I think if we can see that and listen to their stories, then we can really support and encourage them. 89.

just said these words. I'd rather regret the things I've done than regret the things that I haven't done. In other words, take a risk. The greater the risk, the greater the rewards.

0: America the beautiful. God shed his grace on thee.
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1: 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The season has produced so much disagreement and anger and picking sides, but as you listen to songs just like this on Keep the Faith, we hope you're going to feel encouraged to find common ground. We got to love each other. And remember, we are in this together.
2: You're always thinking of something new to do, and that's where you start discovering God created other people that are really organized, but maybe not creative. And that's why we're the body of Christ. When we come together, everything makes sense.

single fool that just found out life is now upside down. She kept coming back, and there she stood by his side even in that moment as he was telling me the story. And I watched after we talked for a little bit and as they walked away, and she was literally helping him every step that he took. If you

0: The human is a social animal. They cannot survive without others. Mm-hmm. And that was built into our wiring as well. We're way better off when we're together.
1: Yeah.
0: When we're a community, when we support each other, when we lift each other up when somebody's fallen down, when we... Maybe this has nothing to do with me, but I know I can impact something positively. That's community.

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I'm with you tomorrow when it's not. And when bad things happen, it won't pull us apart. It'll push us together as a team, and we'll face it together.

0: we live life together, whatever limitations we possess, be them physical or mental or spiritual or emotional, when we live in community, when we actually invest with a loving approach to those around us, man, when we lay down our burdens, whatever they be, and let someone else pick them up, we can accomplish anything.
1: We're not judging anyone else, but this is what we promise that makes KSGN different. We promise to create a safe, peaceful, and welcoming place to encourage and build up rather than to tear down. We promise to be mindful that children are listening and learning, and the example of Jesus will be our motivation. Even though we're not perfect, we'll do our best. That's our KSGN promise to you.
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3: I went through a terrible divorce after 22 years, and it just devastated me for a long time. I woke up in the middle of the night singing Eye of the Storm about losing everything, and you know, which is kind of what was on my heart. And when I got up, I thought, okay, God, why haven't you answered my prayer? I don't know what to do. He said, Chrissy, look, what song were you singing? You

0: that carried me through the divorce process. If more people could listen and get peace on a daily basis from the songs that these guys produce in the name of the Lord, our world would be such a different place.
1: Yeah, that life change was only possible because they received the spiritual crumbs that fell off of somebody else's table. 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
0: 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Anytime, anywhere. Lord, I need you. Oh, I need you. 89.7 KSGN. I've been washed in the water, washed in the blood. I'm as good as me.

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It does touch things in you. It does. You have a physical reaction, pointing to the hair on the back of my arm, and that's a good thing.

0: People forget that music was written for battle. Music was written for victory. Music was written for celebration. You need to write something for loss. There are very specific things in music that touch parts of our soul. And that's why songs can be so incredibly effective and so healing. Through the sunset. The rhythm of music, the tone of music, the words, the lyrics, it absolutely will solicit an emotion. Our inability not to react to music is part of God's design for us. God's all about music.
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0: 89.7 KSGM. It's Keep the Faith. I'm Penny. When you see a flag wave, tell me, what kind of a feeling wells up inside of you? The legendary Wink Martindale passed away last year, but his voice lives on, and so does the love he had for our country. Here we are on the eve of our 250th birthday, and Wink celebrates our country's ragged old flag.
1: I walked through a country courthouse square, and on a park bench, an old man was sitting there. I said, "Your old courthouse is kind of run down." And he said, "No, it'll do for our little town." I said, "Your flagpole has leaned a bit. And that's a ragged old flag you got hanging on it." He said, "Have a seat." And I sat down. He said, "Is this the first time you've been to our little town?" I said, "Yeah, I think it is." And he said, "Well, I don't like to brag, but you know, we're kind of proud of that ragged old flag.

0: what I love most about America is the freedom that we do have. You know, the freedom to pursue things that you want to pursue, pursue your beliefs.
1: I love all of the people and all of the amazing history that has gone into making America what it is today.
2: It's a safe feeling being here. It's also absolutely beautiful. America's my home.

You see, we got a little hole in that flag there when Washington took it across the Delaware. And it got powder burns the night Frances Scott Key sat watching it writing, "Oh, Say Can You See?" She got cut with a sword at Chancellorsville, and she got cut again at Shiloh Hill. On Flanders Field in World War I, she got a big hole from a Bertha gun. She turned blood red in World War II. She hung limp and low by the time it was through. She was in Korea and Vietnam. She went wherever she was sent by her Uncle Sam.

0: Lieutenant Commander Sam Petit. I'm stationed in Stuttgart, Germany.
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5: She's getting threadbare and wearing thin. But you know, she's in good shape for the shape she's in. Because she's been through the fire before. And I believe she can take a whole lot more. We raise her up every morning and we take her down every night. And we never let her touch the ground. And we fold her up right. And you know, on second thought, I do like to brag. Because I'm mighty proud of that ragged old flag.

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Are you ready? Here it comes.

0: Well, hi. You're always invited to come on in and be with God's family. 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Hey, we're not perfect, but we hope we can agree on these things to make our world a little bit better. 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
2: So I'm a nurse. I work at an emergency department. And I take care of a lot of people who are not having their best day ever. And it's tough. I always turn on the radio station on the way to work. And I do that to kind of get me in a different kind of mindset where it's like I've got to be sort of the hands and feet for these people. I've got to hold hands during tough times. And I've got to remember that, you know, at any moment I could be called upon as a Christian, not just as a nurse, to be a light in someone's world.

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I have a lot weighing on my mind. And when I go home, I listen to it to kind of lift me up before I go home and have to be with my kids and my husband and everything. And that's kind of what I need sometimes to just keep going after a really tough

0: And we can never afford to lose this station. It's so important to people. And not everyone can afford to donate, but they need to hear the message. And so for those people who can donate, they're helping to spread this message to people who are less fortunate. And they can have the power of God in their life and on their way to work and home, just like me.
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0: 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When God's involved, it's not just you. Other lives are changed too, like this one.
1: Nurses are a special breed because we care so much for other people, we forget to take care of ourselves. And so we have a big tendency to say yes to everything and not step back and say yes to us, ourselves. So it can be mentally draining, physically draining, emotionally draining, as well as trying to help raise my family and just not getting the balance that I needed.

When I am in my car is usually when I get to listen the most. And I do a lot of driving, so they go hand in hand. And just being able to take that time out for myself to pray or enjoy the music that's coming on, or, you know, have some one-on-one time with God as I'm driving down the road. The Casting Crowns song, Just Be Help. I would hear it a lot and I'd stop and cry and just be very grateful that the song was being played, because it really touched my heart.

0: GodUses.com, reminding me that I don't have to be strong and I don't have to be the one that everybody goes to, and to be able to let God take care of it and just rely on Him. When we first started giving, it was just out of faith because we didn't really have the money to do it. And just watch to see what, okay, God, what are you going to do with this? You know, and you come through. He never fails.
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begins with a song that moves your heart, that tells you God is present. 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

0: come on in. 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Nah, we know it doesn't feel good. 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I'm Scott on the KSGN programming team. And for sure, we can't do everything, but we promise to do our part.
1: Even though we can't hear it, God does. When someone cries out to him, and in the quiet that follows, a song or story on KSGN can feel like God saying, I'm here, and I see you. Sometimes it's a spoonful of what you need, and for others, a total transformation.
2: Yeah, I started listening as soon as I got out the hospital, and when I was in the hospital, I was in for the wrong reasons. 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Actually walking out the hospital, it made me wake up the next morning wanting to go out, wanting to get your job back, go back to school, support your family. It makes you feel like you're unstoppable. You can achieve what you put your mind to. I just really started going all in for Jesus Christ after

0: I heard about the fundraiser. I'm like, okay, you know, I have to give something. And I know that it's not much, but God will see that anything, you know, it's something.
1: Yeah, that's a story of someone's life changed only because someone else felt so strongly about this ministry in their own life that they financially support KSGN so that others can receive it too. That is so selfless and kind to give others a hand up like that. 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

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No matter what life throws at you, we're 89.7 KSGN. I've been washed in the water, washed in the blood. I'm as good as me.

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3: 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And I was mad. And a song came on the radio, You Say. And I asked her, is that a CD? And she said, no, it's the radio. It's a station. I go, what's the station? And she gave me the station. I came home, put it in my radio here. It's 24/7. Now in my car, because this station gives hope, and it brought me back to the Lord.

0: 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I just finished my treatment December 31st, and I'm very, very thankful to God that He helped me in that time. And it's a blessing for me to help. And as long as I'm here, I will continue, because I wouldn't want the station to go away.
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1: I've been listening to the station, so I spend a lot of time in the shop. When I get a piece of wood that's salvaged from going in the burn pile, and inside is this incredible, gorgeous grain pattern, and I'm just, it's almost like worship to me. I'm standing at the lathe, listening, singing at the top of my lungs, and I've got this beautiful creation in front of me, and it's like, Lord, how can you make this so beautiful all the way to the core? I mean, it's absolutely amazing. When you got the radio on all day, and I'm thinking, if I don't want to lose this, there's a lot of people out there that don't want to lose this. It just fills a void in a real positive way, and we just want to keep that going.
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0: 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Well, fear, it's a slippery slope, and it can hold you back, rob your joy, and derail your passion. Kathy Joy Hill knows the realities of fear, and that's why she is helping you push back with her book, Destination Fierce, from her experiences of dealing with fear herself.
1: We had been called to adopt twice, and the first time around, it was just a powerful, overwhelming, I can, you know, knock down this mountain kind of call, you know, and nothing was standing in our way, you know, not the paperwork, not the country, not any of the issues that come up. But the second time was several years later. And although I felt the call, my husband was united with me, we knew that, okay, this is the next step. There was just an overwhelming fear. And it was so interesting because it was one of those things, we had been there and done that, but this time we were going special needs. And when I got the picture of my daughter, my second daughter, she was frowning. And there was just this whisper that was not divine that said, you know, this is going to be a big adjustment. She's already 2 years old. She has these medical issues, et cetera, et cetera. And I am not exaggerating that the entire year before we left, I did not get one full night's sleep. The fear was so intense.

It's your thinking that dictates your choices. And so at the very base of who you are and what you become is your thinking, because your thinking dictates your choices. Your choices creates a reputation, and your reputation is who you are to the world at large. You can

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0: Good morning, 89.7 KSGN. I'm Julie Norwood. It's Keep the Faith on this 4th of July weekend. Well, even if you're in a painful time, there's always hope ahead. And the cool thing is, God can use you to deliver it, even when you need it. Luke Brendling is a British pastor with a book called The Wrestle Is Worth It. He shares about a time when he got to give out a gift of hope.
1: I was 21 or 22. A small group of us had been doing some work in the community, cutting people's grass, cleaning up litter, painting. It had been a long day. It had been a tiring day. I think 8 or 10 of us had got back onto the minibus to drive back to church. And as we were driving along, I heard a very clear voice in my heart that said, "Stop the bus." I didn't know exactly what was going on, but in the very, very far distance out of the window, I could see a lady who was looking after some horses. But again, I noticed her, I heard this voice, but I ignored the voice, and a couple of seconds passed, and again, I heard it very clear, "Luke, stop the bus." But again, I pushed it down, and again, I heard it, again, I ignored it. And then a moment later, the guy sitting just behind me stood up in the minibus and shouted at the top of his lungs, "Stop the bus." Everyone looked around and we didn't realize what was going on, although I knew in my heart it was something to do with this lady in the field. We pulled the bus over, and this guy, he got out of the bus, and I watched him, and everyone else watched him walk across these two fields. After about half an hour to an hour, he called us all over. We came to this woman and she was crying. I mean, she was absolutely hysterical. She had been going through a very painful divorce. Now, she wasn't a Christian, but that morning when she woke up, she was in such a desperate place, she prayed and she said, "God, if you are real, will you send someone to me today?" And so we invited her to church. She came on that Sunday night and she gave her life to Jesus Christ, all because someone was brave enough to stop the bus.

0: Purpose is an odd thing. I know in my life, there have been several different times that I thought, I know exactly what I'm supposed to do now for the rest of my life. And yet there have been like, I don't know, 8 or 10 phases of my life that I look backwards and I realize God was in every part of that.
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5: 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And at the same time that you're blessed, another story like this one unfolds.
6: I had been a stay-at-home mom for about 12 years. But my marriage was falling apart, and I had these 4 young children that I had to support. And I felt like I had to be strong for everyone, and I was a little bit unsure of myself. And I remember I was feeling kind of alone, and I decided to go on a walk. And as I was walking, a car drove by me, and they were blasting your radio station, and the song Known was on there. And it was kind of a wake up that, like, even when I'm not in the car, you know, the station kind of reaches out and God fully knows me and he fully loves me. And that's all I needed to hear was that car driving by.

0: fast forward, I'm a nurse now. I work with oncology patients, and God has blessed me. And I had been actually thinking about it since the last time that there was a fundraiser. And this time I was just like, you know what, I'm gonna make room in my budget for this because it's so important to us. And I just felt now was a really good time to become a monthly donor.
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0: 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Well, good morning. I'm Julie Norwood. Grab a fresh cup of coffee or your favorite drink because, well, it's story time. Sometimes all you need is a story to know there's hope. Steve Brown has one of those.
1: One time, Baron Rothschild, the famous financier, was posing as a beggar. A reporter who was there didn't know and gave him $5. Years later, the reporter got an envelope with a check for $5,000 in it. There was a note, "Sir, years ago you gave $5 to me. I invested it. Now you have it back with interest. Signed, Baron Rothschild." I'm a Christian for a lot of reasons. One is that I'm making an investment, the return of which would absolutely amaze you.

0: serve your good.
1: Purpose is an ongoing search. And I think that sometimes when a door closes on a certain segment of our life, we think, wow, that was just wasted time. But inevitably, those experiences bring unbelievable understanding and value for other people.
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0: 99.7 KSGN. Good morning. The theme this weekend is red, white, and blue. You're listening to Keep the Faith, and I'm Julie Norwood. Well, your worth can be so easily caught up in what you aren't, rather than what you are. Jennifer Rothschild is a best-selling author who became blind as a teenager. In her book, Me, Myself, and Lies, she writes about the inner struggles that she had.
1: When I first lost my sight, I was overwhelmed with emotions that I had to constantly fight against. Like, boys are never going to want to date you. Or, you look so awkward. Or, I wanted to be an artist and I was good at art. So I remember that overwhelming feeling of, you're never going to be able to be an artist. What are you good at? How are you going to have any hope for your future? You've totally lost control over any possibilities of your future because now you're blind, and that is what is controlling your future. Those were the kind of emotions I fought that really actually turned into lies that I had to combat. But the beautiful thing is, even though I really wasn't aware of it at the time completely, I think every time I bumped up against one of those difficult emotions, or every time I fell into the pit of one of those lies, God's word, because it was so present in my life, continually made me have to rethink those feelings and those lies. And it's not easy. It wasn't easy then. It's not easy now. But God never leaves us alone with a lie. He never abandons us on what I call the island of misfit thoughts. He's always present with us. He's always giving us the truth that'll combat the lies. And I know that's how God got me through the initial confusion of blindness, because His word really is the light.

When you feel like saying, I'm so blessed, got this heartbeat in my chest, then you're in the right place. 89.7 KSDN.

0: You know, I talk to people a lot of times in leadership positions, and they say, oh, I'm going through this. And I'm like, great. And they say, why is that great? I said, because you're going to lead a lot of people. You're going to influence a lot of people. And if they come to you with this challenge, if the best you can ever say is, well, you know, gosh, that never happened to me. I mean, who are you helping? But to be able to say, you know what? I've been through that very thing. Let me tell you what happened. Let me tell you what I learned because of it and what the result of it was. And let me tell you how God used that in my life.
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0: 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When you have time to slow down or say no, you might think about what you're missing out on. But reality is, if you're not saying no or slowing down, you might be missing out. Nicole Johnson had lost connection. In her book, Creating Calm in the Center of Crazy, she opens up about the consequences of not slowing down and the decision that she made to turn it around.
1: If you looked at my life in 2012, you would see a pretty distracted, overcommitted, busy, you know, a lot of pressure, that sort of stuff. And then I was flying home. I was in Chicago, and I checked my email really quickly in between flights, and I kind of described there was a bomb in my inbox, and it was from a very dear friend, but basically just saying that she didn't really want to be friends anymore, and I really never saw it coming, and I wasn't sure what I had done. I wasn't sure why she was upset with me. Pain is an amazing catalyst for change. In fact, you know, we probably don't change unless we're in some sort of pain or distress, because just wanting to change isn't strong enough. And for me, the pain, the crisis was enough to slam on the brakes. And when I did, I could see the world just continuing on to go at this breakneck speed. And I decided I wasn't going to keep going.

Fear is nothing in the world but a misuse of the creative imagination God has placed in us. The smarter you are, the more creative you are, the more likely you are to measure the odds and think about what could happen and what might happen next and 10 days down the road, what's going to happen because of what happened today. You know, frankly, I'm not trying to be funny here, but dumb people are not affected by this very much. And we see some of these television shows where people are jumping off cliffs and doing crazy things, and you go, boy, you know, you're not scared of anything, and there's probably a reason. Well,

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4: We had the opportunity to care for both my mother-in-law and my father-in-law. They both had heart incidences and needed to come and be in our home for a while. And you were in that sandwich season in life where you're caring for your aging parents and you're still raising your family. We have a good-sized family, four kids, so no, it was hard trying to have that balance.

being able to do what was needed to keep our hearts in the right place when you're tired from getting up several times during the night or feeling kind of discouraged to see your parents in that condition. The Lord used KSGN just to lift our spirits and keep our eyes on Him. He will send just the right song at just the right time. It's kind of just like a warm hug from Him at just the perfect time when you need it.

0: I pray that people's hearts will really think about how much they are encouraged by and blessed by KSGN, because if we don't sponsor this great blessing that's in our lives and help pay it forward for others also, then I shudder to think that one day it wouldn't be there.
1: Yeah, that life change was only possible because they received the spiritual crumbs that fell off of somebody else's table. When you're in a relationship with Christ, you begin helping others with the good news you've received. 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

0: Good morning. Happy birthday, America. Hope you're enjoying the 4th of July weekend. And I'm so glad we're together on 89.7 KSGN. I'm Julie Norwood. When Jen Bricker Bauer was born without legs, no one really expected great things, except her parents and a doctor. You see, her parents chose Jen, adopting her as a baby. She's gone on to travel the world as a master aerialist, acrobat, and speaker. And in her book, Everything is Possible, Jen shares how her parents' attitude toward her limitations made all the difference.
1: There just wasn't a thought, like, why would we raise her differently than we raised the boys? And the first set of doctors even told them that I would never sit up on my own, confined to this bucket, like this device, right, that I'm gonna sit down in. And they just were like, no. And my dad, he's saying, all I wanna know, will she be able to sit up on her own? And the doctor looked at him and said, she's gonna do things that are beyond your wildest imagination. Allowing your kid to be who they're meant to be, that's a gift. I mean, that's not easy. They didn't put their own agenda on me. That's how God shifted my life from before I was born. So being in the hospital, put up for adoption, left not given a name, every ugly thing that everyone wants to throw at how my life started is exactly how God used it to be the biggest blessing in my life.

0: can't always believe everything you think. There's so many things that we think, and we think we know, but then we find out later, well, that wasn't entirely correct. And when you understand that, you begin to understand that, hey, something I think right now might be incorrect or incomplete. And so let me continue to explore. Let me continue to seek wisdom.
1: I will listen and believe. I will listen and believe the voice of truth.
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0: 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This is Keep the Faith. Good morning. I'm Julie Norwood. Encouragement can come in a card, a text, a hug, or a look. Our friend Andy Andrews is a motivational speaker and New York Times best-selling author with books like The Bottom of the Pool. So what is this look of encouragement?
1: Many people do not think about this, but I want you to dial in with me here. Smile while you talk. All right, now, I didn't say smile a lot. I didn't say greet each day with a big old cheesy grin. What I said was smile while you talk. Most people don't do this. Most people don't even smile when they're telling a joke. You start watching them. It's hilarious. They don't smile until the punchline when everybody else is smiling and laughing. And then after everybody's through smiling and laughing, they go back to their normal face, right? So what I'm saying is to go in the mirror. Now, you can change everything right now, but I would urge you take 3 weeks. Take 90 seconds a day. You're probably in the bathroom 9 times a day. Take 10 seconds every time you're in the bathroom by yourself and talk to yourself in the mirror, because I want you to see how you look, because I want you to look like you want to look. I'm not saying to act like a goon or, you know, to start channeling Bozo the Clown or stretch your lips over your ears. I'm not saying that. I'm saying get your countenance up, get the corners of your mouth up, get your eyebrows up, smile while you talk. You will be shocked at how people react to you. It is a way to make encouragement contagious, to smile while you talk, and then when you get good at it, start throwing that little nod in there. A little nod. We're talking with that smile, and then kind of nod a little bit, and you'll see people smiling to you, and they'll be nodding at you. It is an amazing thing. So let's make encouragement contagious. Smile while you talk, and keep the faith.

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And here's what Jones told me. He said, when you don't know what to do, do something. He said, you can't do everything right now, but you can do something right now. He said, your problem, son, is you have forgotten the very value that God placed in your life. 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

The constant encouragement is getting her through every day while raising four kids solo. And it's for what you're going through too. 89.7 KSB.

0: Good morning, 89.7 KSGN. It's Happy Birthday America weekend. God bless you and have fun. I'm Julie Norwood, and this is Keep the Faith. Can you think of a time when you were facing something with no fear? Like maybe standing on the high dive? Well, it seems some people are fearless, but maybe that's not you. Keep the Faith's confidence coach, Trish Blackwell, is a health and self-worth expert. She is founder of the College of Confidence and her book, Straighten Your Crown.
1: Standing on the edge of a diving board can feel like standing on the edge of a cliff, especially when you've never taken that plunge before. My one-year-old experienced this for the first time the other day, and it was just exhilarating to watch as a parent. Her dad was treading water, churning his legs like an egg batter in the deep end of the pool. He had his arms extended towards us as she and I stood on the edge of the board, hand in hand. And when he called her name, she hesitated, but then jumped. Now, let me be clear, it was a dainty little jump, but it was a jump nonetheless. And God gives us opportunities to jump from ledges in our life all the time. Sometimes we can't see the water that's before us, and we certainly can't always see his arms extended, but the reality is the same. He's always there, and he knows that that jump is going to take us to a new world of freedom and adventure in the safety of his presence.

0: safe.
1: Anytime we can create value and show value in our own lives, you'll never be without money. You'll never be without work. So maybe you shouldn't be looking so hard for a job as you should be looking to the value that God has put inside you as a human being. And let's show that to other people and show it in a passionate way, because remember, this is the thing you enjoy. You put the light
2: 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I'm Scott on the KSGN programming team. 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
5: What brought me to KSGN, I had done a direct prayer meeting to God. It was honestly something that I really, really needed. I had childhood trauma, you know, just other things that I had dealt with as a young child, and brought it to my adult life. So when I walked out of this meeting and I sat in my car, the first thing I did was, I'm gonna look for a Christian station. And the first station I found was K.

And from that moment, it has not left my radio. And so it was allowing me to forgive certain people and break certain chains and drop weight that I had been carrying for all these years. And I felt like a new person. And I'm probably the person you're going to see driving down the street with my hands up, singing loudly, worshiping, because that's my worship time. And honestly, KSGN did that for me.

0: So the reason I feel it's important to support the station and why I started to give is because you never know who's out there just flipping through stations looking for something, you know, driving through, you know, on shuffle looking for a station. For me, it was the first station that came up and I saved it because they gave me something when I needed it the most. So when they say born again, I feel born again. I have that in love feeling for Jesus that I never had before.
1: Oh, yeah. In God's eyes, the greatest miracle is when people turn to Jesus and receive a new heart for Him. 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And we just wanted to say thank you.

0: 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You're listening to Keep the Faith, and I'm Julie Norwood. Well, reaching your goal in life is a daily process achieved over time and sometimes small steps. Kurt Warner overcame the odds of playing football at a small school, getting cut multiple times, and even stocking grocery shelves to end up winning the Super Bowl and make the Hall of Fame. But it all started early with small steps.
1: You know, I go all the way back to the early stages of my life when I watched my mom and I watched her work three jobs so I could have a pair of basketball shoes, so I could play the sport that I loved, or that I could have a football when I wanted to go and get all my buddies and go to the park and play. And, you know, to think that those things don't shape the person that we become. And when we see those things, it's not ingrained in us on, oh, I want to start working towards that right now. Or that's just how you do it. When I got to the Rams and, you know, first time being in the NFL, and I remember watching Isaac Bruce practice. You know, I watched a practice and I was like, coach, you got it in fast forward, you know, because I was watching Isaac run and he was running at like a different speed. So I'm like, coach, you got it in fast forward. And he's like, no, I don't. And I remember going, ah, that's how you practice in the NFL. That's what it looks like. So if our best player does that, how can I not go out and practice like that? And that, you know, shapes your mindset. And so when I finally made it, I was the person that I wanted to be. I was the person that could handle the stuff that came to me. And maybe most importantly, I was the person that handled the stuff the way I wanted to handle it. I had the right focus on why I was there. You know, yeah, part of it was to play football and be successful, but it was bigger than that. And without those experiences, without those people, without those moments, there's no doubt I would not have been the same player or the same person at that point.

You know, when you blame your mama or your daddy, or it's your kid's fault, or it's the president's fault, or you blame your husband or blame your wife. But if somehow I can look in the mirror and I can say, you know what, I've had some crazy things happen in my life. I've had some tragedies happen and I couldn't control any of them, but I have made choices in response to those crazy things that have led my life right down a path to a place I don't like. So the game becomes make better choices. This wisdom that is given by a relationship with God, this search for wisdom with the Bible and with the proper associations, this is what wisdom will allow you to do. Make better choices.

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0: 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Good morning. I'm Julie Norwood, and this is Keep the Faith. Well, once you got down the road in your relationship, things change a little bit, and you begin to treat each other differently. In her book, Love Unending, Becky Thompson shares an idea to revolutionize your relationships, and it's something that she learned from her dad.
1: Late at night, I sat down in my dad's living room, and I said, Dad, what's your secret? You know, what do you do? He says, every day I wake up, I tell myself that it's the first day I'm married to your mom. So I went home and I actually made a list of all of the things that I had done differently since day one. And I thought, I can't wake up tomorrow and just pretend like it's day one, but I can wake up tomorrow and I can talk to him like it's day one. And I will make it my challenge to do just that one thing. Here's the thing about love. It only takes one person to start the cycle of love back up. It only takes one person loving so the other person can respond. I've learned that if I want my marriage to change, I can't wait for somebody else to do anything about it. I can only do what I can control.

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Celebrating independence. The First Amendment. 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

0: 89.7 KSGN. Good morning. This is Keep the Faith on this 4th of July weekend. My name is Julie Norwood. Well, sometimes we present a public side of ourselves, which doesn't include, well, all of us. Lisa Welchel started as Blair in the 80s sitcom The Facts of Life. She says that she struggled a lot with being authentic. She's now a life coach and encourages others to be what she sometimes struggled to be, which is real.
1: The client I had right before this was walking through some acknowledging and feeling some of the things that she couldn't feel as a child. She wasn't ready for it. And so I was trying to walk with her to just open to it. And she got really, really scared and said, I can't do it. And I said, that's all right. I said, don't do it. Pay attention to that. Don't override it. Go only as fast as the slowest part of you is ready to go. And I believe that. I think that, you know, we can trust. I did a lot of just do it, a lot of overriding, a lot of pretending, a lot of, you know, acting a way that I actually didn't feel because I felt like I should. What would Jesus do? Okay, well, then I'll do that. And that kept me out of a lot of trouble, and I'm grateful for it, and there's blessing for it, but it's not authentic. And I never knew grace until I allowed myself to actually be fully human. And fully human is messy, and it's not a very good testimony a lot of times, but it's in the falling that I actually experience what it felt like to be caught and held by grace.

The best use of the question why is when things are working. Because when things aren't working and you ask why and you get an answer, you just kind of get back to sea level. You want to really increase what you're doing? Then you ask why when it is working. Anybody can have knowledge of a principle, but until you know why a principle works as it does, you'll never be able to harness the full power. If they

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But this year, my second grader started going to school with me and wanted to find something that was good for both her and I. It just kind of hit home with her, and we listened to it one day, and it's just kind of like a better reminder of what our day is and how we're going to help others and really spread the love of God through everybody that we

0: to give. She's like, Mom, we need to support this. And without question, I just, yeah, because I've seen what it's done for us so directly, so quickly. It's a very small sacrifice. Even if our day is not going well, we benefit from it daily. And our hearts have been opened in a different way, and we're actually thriving.
1: Yeah, sometimes God puts it on your heart to support a ministry. 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Maybe you get a letter in the mail. 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

0: Good morning, 89.7 KSGN. I'm Julie Norwood, and this is Keep the Faith. Well, happy 250th Independence Day. You know, there's just something special about 4th of July and something that we all can share. Renee Nickel is a military wife and mother who lost her brother in Afghanistan over a decade ago. She's written a book called Always My Hero and shares how this is her favorite time of the year.
1: You know, 4th of July is a time where just the whole country is united for that moment together with her families watching fireworks. And now when I watch the fireworks, you know, during a holiday like 4th of July with my kids, it's so much more meaningful because, you know, I have an awareness that not a whole lot of other people have. I mean, I have a personal awareness of what sacrifice is. And I'm just so thankful for moments like that where our country actually comes together and celebrates, you know, our nation and our freedom and our military. And it's just, there's just so much pride.

But I know that if I am to be a great leader, I have to be a great follower. 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
1: 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It's a new day. Welcome to your 4th of July weekend. I'm Julie Norwood, and we're spending time together on Keep the Faith. When you see the flag wave, what kind of feeling wells up inside of you? The legendary Wink Martindale passed away last year, but his voice lives on, and so does the love he had for our country. Here on the weekend of our 250th birthday, Wink celebrates our country's rugged old flag.
2: I walked through a country courthouse square, and on a park bench, an old man was sitting there. I said, "Your old courthouse is kind of run down." And he said, "No, it'll do for our little town." I said, "Your flagpole has leaned a bit, and that's a ragged old flag you got hanging on it." He said, "Have a seat." And I sat down. He said, "Is this the first time you've been to our little town?" I said, "Yeah, I think it is." And he said, "Well, I don't like to brag, but you know, we're kind of proud of that ragged old flag.

0: What I love most about America is the freedom that we do have. You know, the freedom to pursue things that you want to pursue, pursue your beliefs.
1: I love all of the people and all of the amazing history that has gone into making America what it is today.
2: It's a safe feeling being here. It's also absolutely beautiful. America's my home.

You see, we got a little hole in that flag there when Washington took it across the Delaware. And it got powder burns the night Frances Scott Key sat watching it writing, "Oh, Say Can You See?" She got cut with a sword at Chancellorsville, and she got cut again at Shiloh Hill. On Flanders Field in World War I, she got a big hole from a Bertha gun. She turned blood red in World War II. She hung limp and low by the time it was through. She was in Korea and Vietnam. She went wherever she was sent by her Uncle Sam.

0: Lieutenant Commander Sam Petit. I'm stationed in Stuttgart, Germany.
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5: She's getting threadbare and wearing thin. But you know, she's in good shape for the shape she's in. Because she's been through the fire before. And I believe she can take a whole lot more. We raise her up every morning and we take her down every night. And we never let her touch the ground. And we fold her up right. And you know, on second thought, I do like to brag. Because I'm mighty proud of that ragged old flag.

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0: See, here's the thing. Raising children comes in the tiny nothing moments. And you got to be around them a lot to catch those moments. And so, you know, somebody says quality of time or quantity of time? The answer is yes. The answer is both. But the quantity of time will lead to quality moments without you trying to force them.
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0: 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And a favorite song with a great message, a timeless message, is This Little Light of Mine. I'm gonna let it shine. Jason Earls, a man trying to make his mark as a comedian, hears something interesting about himself, and it leads to an opportunity to help someone else. And people are taking notice of his light shining.
1: I was driving in the mountains of Seattle and saw some homes who were in the mountains, and the homes were lit because it was nighttime. It was beautiful. And then the Lord said, yeah, it's beautiful because the light shining in the darkness. I made light for darkness. So it's your job to be light in those dark places. I was at a comedy club, and I didn't know this, but I had a reputation for being the clean guy. I walked into the comedy club, I did my thing on stage, came off, and one guy said, dude, I gotta tell you, man, you funny, man. When you were walking in the club, they pointed to you, said, he's clean. And he said, I said to myself, you can't be funny. He said, I saw you, and dude, you're amazing. Then he said, you know, when I started off, I wanted to be clean, but look at me now. And I was like, dude, you still can become clean. And I said, in fact, let's start getting together so I can help show you how you can do this thing the right way.

And our decisions are the steering wheel of our life. Our decisions are no better than the questions that we ask. Our decisions determine the direction and the quality of our life. So having the right questions are going to lead to better decisions and fewer regrets. Yeah.

0: We're not judging anyone else, but this is what we promise that makes KSGN different. We promise to create a safe, peaceful, and welcoming place to encourage and build up rather than to tear down. We promise to be mindful that children are listening and learning, and the example of Jesus will be our motivation. Even though we're not perfect, we'll do our best, and that's our KSGN promise to you.
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5: I was diagnosed with cancer. And so I began treatment in Doherty, and it was a 50-mile daily drive each way, so 100 miles a day for 6 weeks. And I would have KSGN, the radio station, on every day as far as the signal would reach, and then I would put the app on my phone. Especially at the very beginning when I didn't know where things were going, I would close my eyes and just listen to the music as my mom drove me, and I would just listen and find God's peace.

I was scheduled for surgery, and I got a call saying that my surgery had to be postponed. And I was calling, asking the radio station for prayer, and I decided that I was going to believe that that postponement was God's way of saying, give me another month to heal you. I went to my doctor for my prep for surgery, and I was given the diagnosis of the cancer spot. It's all clear. And I just knew it was all of the prayer because God was there for me, and I know that I couldn't have gotten through all of that without Him.

0: it was when I was first diagnosed that I started giving a small monthly amount, and just know that God's got it. I don't have to worry about those finances because I know that God wants me to give them. And I knew it with every bit of my heart.
1: Yeah, that's another miracle change because of financial support for this ministry. Someone opened the door for Jesus to change that life through KSGM. And we just wanted to say thank you.

0: 89.7 KSGN. Good morning. Happy birthday, America. I'm Julie Norwood. Glad we're together on Keep the Faith, where relationships can be likened to a giant crock pot. And every moment, every conversation is another ingredient you put in. Dr. Joe Beam has expert insight that can help you have a stronger marriage, healthier kids, and better friendships, too. He's the founder of Marriage Helper.
1: I was in L.A. with my younger daughter a few years ago when we ran across a guy trying to round up an audience for a live television show that night. He said, "Would you like some free tickets?" And my daughter said, "Sounds great to me. Let's go." He said, "Are you 13? She said, "No, I'm 12. He winked at her and said, "Just don't tell anybody," and offered her the ticket. I put it back in his hand. I said, "She's 12. Therefore, we will not go." He said, "It doesn't matter." Yes, it does. You see, here's a recipe for relationships. If you want to teach your children about integrity, you must live by integrity. I said to him, "They may not know, but she'll always know." And what she'll know is her father says we do the right thing no matter what.

I say that I'm a purveyor of fine joy because I go and get to perform humor where people laugh. And I think when you're in that setting and you give yourself permission to laugh, you remember temporarily what joy feels like when you have it. And I think it makes you hungry for it and you remember that you want it in your life. So I would never say that what I do is the joy itself, but I think it points to joy. It certainly gives me joy. Joy.

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Bombs bursting in air gave proof through the night that our flag was still there. 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
1: I just know we're going to get calls on this. It's awesome. Grandma teaching us about Psalm 23. Okay, give us the breakdown.
2: The Lord is my shepherd. That's a relationship. I shall not want. That's supply. He maketh me to lie down in green pastures. That's rest. He leadeth me beside the still waters. That's refreshment. He restoreth my soul. That's healing. He leadeth me in the paths of righteousness. That's guidance. For his name's sake, that's purpose. Yea, though I walk through the valley of the shadow of death, that's testing. I will fear no evil, that's protection. For thou art with me, that's faithfulness. Thy rod and thy staff, they comfort me. That's discipline. Thou preparest a table before me in the presence of mine enemies. That's hope. Thou anointest my head with oil. That's consecration. My cup runneth over. That's abundance. Surely goodness and mercy shall follow me all the days of my life. That's a blessing. And I will dwell in the house of the Lord. That's security. Forever. That's eternity. Face it. God loves you.
1: He sure does.

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1: Chantel, she grew up in a Christian household, but they had some real poor times. There's one time you were saying that you woke up really early in the morning. You knew your mom was out in the kitchen and you thought, I'm going to go join her in prayer.
2: I need to get up and pray with. Well, Mom, we're in a mess. We are running out of food. All the appliances are broken. How are we going to make this? We just begin to pray in warfare. We took all the chairs out from the table. And we begin to march around, me and my mom, seven times. What are we supposed to do? All we have is God.
1: Well, after all, he's all you really need.
2: I declare, God, we got to come out of this. I'm not going to accept this. And then that's when something unbelievable happened. One night, we're all asleep. My brother, he wakes up, looked and said, who is in the living room this late with my parents? And then all of a sudden, this being appeared, which was an angel, in his doorway. There was like six, we think, warrior angels in that room, just talking.
1: No doubt. That's probably when your mom and dad's faith became your own. We're going to talk a little bit more with Chantel Cooley, and we're going to talk a little more with Chantel Cooley. She wrote something called Marketplace Mantle, where you'll hear how she became a Christian business mentor.

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Anytime, anywhere. Lord, I need you. Oh, I need you. 89.7 KSGN.

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1: When you deeply follow Jesus, you just walk a supernatural life. Chantel Cooley, she wrote Marketplace Mantles. It's about how you became a mentor. How did it start?
2: Probably about 10 years ago, I was walking down the hallway. He said, I need you to start mentoring. I have a degree in mentoring. I don't know how to do that really good. I have no qualification. Yes, you do. I began to mentor. And God said, you don't need to talk about me at all, because I'm in there with you in that room. You're in me. I'm in you. I take over the whole atmosphere in the room. So just do your thing.
1: So do you have an example of somebody that you mentored and how it turned?
2: This guy was just amazing, but he wanted to do better. So I mentored him on how to get promoted. And throughout that, God would say, don't say a word. He's a Buddhist.
1: He's a Buddhist, but he really respected you and knew you were a Christian.
2: And then one day he calls me and says, hey, I don't think our marriage is doing really good right now at all. I just appreciate your prayers.
1: Is that when you heard God speak to you?
2: Now's the time. I said, hey, I don't know what Buddha would do right now. I know my God will help your marriage. And I said, would you like to accept Jesus? He said, I will. He accepted Jesus.
1: And you're saying that he got on the phone with his wife and the marriage was healed.
2: Joshua 1:8 gives you the strategy. Meditate day and night. Well, they think it's just a bunch of scripture. You have to learn to take the word with you. I don't think people realize how powerful it is.
1: So you're saying dive into scripture as the first part of a business plan. You do that, what happens?
2: You're going to be successful.
1: Well, hi. We hope you find KSGN is a safe place, like your home. A place where Christians, we gather, where we can let our guard down. Because here, you won't hear harsh words or embarrassing stuff. You know, the stuff that dents in your spirit. 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I'm Scott from the KSGN programming team. 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
4: I'm a resident physician, overseeing all the residents as a chief resident. So I had challenges, you know, learning how to work with people, learning how to delegate, just extra responsibilities on top of being a resident myself. And I felt hopelessness, sadness, even going into a depression.

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God loves me. It just basically speaks the words that I can't speak.

0: My first gift was probably sometime last year. 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
1: What is your family spice? I mean, are you campers? Is that your DNA? Or maybe you're all foodies and you love to get together over food, that kind of a thing. I mean, every family has their own version of that. For some, for our family, it's been a lot of sports, a lot of Bible camps and stuff like that too. But for this family, they have one child. She's home on summer break and they're all sitting around quietly at the couch and she begins to sing. Her mom joins her.

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1: Always watch for the little things and appreciate them because it can really boost your spirit. What for you, Ben?
2: Just after the rain, you know, you can smell the dust coming out of the air.
1: Yeah.
2: Just kind of the freshness of it.
1: This may be weird. I just love the way the rain smells on pavement.
2: Yeah. And you can just tell that God's cleaning out the air for you.
1: Yeah. Just appreciating God's creation. And you can take that deep breath of clean air, open your eyes, look at your car.

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1: Yeah, I didn't understand prayer for the longest time. I used to see other groups of people praying five times a day, and I went, wow, that's pretty amazing, until I ran across that verse that said, pray without ceasing. Here's Alistair Begg on praying.
2: When Paul gets towards the end of 1 Thessalonians, he has a number of imperatives that ring out with real clarity. For example, rejoice always, pray without ceasing, give thanks in all circumstances, for this is the will of God in Christ Jesus for you. In between joyful and thankful, we have prayerful. It would seem to me that what we are in our heart of hearts when we are prepared to, if you like, go on our knees with God, that it is our prayers that give fuel to our joy and also to our thankfulness. You know, we can make attempts at being joyful, we can make attempts at being thankful, and we can neglect the very central part of it, if you like, in being prayerful. When I wrote down a long time ago, if my prayer is meager, it's probably because I don't regard it as being foundational, but I regard it as being essentially supplemental. There's an old song by Johnny Cash that goes like, I talk to Jesus every day, and he's interested in every word I say. And no secretary ever tells me he's been called away. And I talk to Jesus every day. Let me encourage you to make sure that that's part of your daily routine, as I seek to make it part of mine.

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1: All right, we're heading to our third grade class. This is right before they let out for summer break. Mrs. Pencil is going to teach the kids again what they're supposed to do to intro her joke of the day. Hit it.
2: You guys are going to say pencils away. I'm going to say hip hip hooray. You say it's time for the joke of the day, and I'm going to say, okay.
3: Opposite day.
2: It's opposite day for today because it's easier for me to not sing that. One, two, three.
4: Pencils away.
2: Hip hip hooray.
4: It's time for the joke of the day.
2: Yay. What do you call a rabbit on an ambulance? What do you call a rabbit on an ambulance? What?
5: Rabulance.
2: A rabulance? No. What? That's extremely creative, but I don't know that I can say it back. Easter, Easter, Easter. That's funny. Hold on. What do you call a rabbit on an ambulance?
5: What?
2: Guys, we're still guessing. What?
5: Rabbit.
2: Rabbit?
5: The rabbit.
2: Rabbit. Like its name, rabbit?
5: Yeah.
2: Okay, no. What you got?
5: A hopulence.
2: A hopulence, no. What do you call a rabbit on an ambulance?
5: What?
2: A paramedic. Instead of, do you get it?
5: I don't get it.
2: What is it actually called?
5: Paramedic.

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1: I would dearly love to have another long-haired dachshund. I have a special affinity in my heart for them. Every time I think about it, I think of the pros and the cons. And one of the cons, or maybe it's a pro, terrible, terrible accountability partner. Whenever I would go in to get a snack, boy, he was right there. Boom. Your dogs are right there doing that, right? And they look at you with these great big Pixar eyes like, oh, are you going to share some of that? It doesn't matter. It could be in the middle of the night, and as soon as they hear the cellophane or whatever your snack, it bam, one of a couple of things needs to happen. Either I don't get those snacks, or I go ahead and feed him too, and we'll both be sausage dogs. So again, I'm putting off getting a dog.
2: Even though we can't hear it, God does. When someone cries out to him, and in the quiet that follows, a song or story on KSGN can feel like God saying, I'm here, and I see you. Sometimes it's a spoonful of what you need, and for others, a total transformation.
3: It was just such a devastating time when my precious child, you know, she had been baptized as a teenager on her own choice. She had followed the Lord for many years and then turned away. But I believe in a restorative God, that He would bring back my daughter. I pray with tenacious audacity, and KSGN has just really supported that and given me hope and support when things were the blackest. And I've seen many, many, many, many miracles on KSGN, and I just am waiting for this miracle.

0: Oftentimes I find myself at home and not being able to relax in the Lord because I'm so concerned about the issues that are going on. And, you know, the Lord will say, stop, wait, turn on the radio. And, oh, gosh, yes, you know, and then the Lord will use those words and those songs that are His messages, His prayers, His this hedge of protection with the prayers of KSGN and partners that support it.
1: Yeah, that's a story of someone's life changed only because someone else felt so strongly about this ministry in their own life that they financially support KSGN so that others can receive it too. That is so selfless and kind to give others a hand up like that. 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
1: This fine man, he's 70 years old. He walked into a restaurant, fast food place. He was just going to order a couple of things. And instead of having somebody looking back, taking his order, like a lot of us grew up with, instead it was like this iPad kind of thing. He had no idea what to do until somebody decided to help him.
2: How long you had a burger? You don't know how to order? Okay, what do you want? You want a combo?
3: I want 3 fish chicken.
2: You want 3 fish chicken? All right, bet. I'm going to pay for you, all right? Don't worry.
3: Oh, you know her.
2: No, I got you, Mel. You want a 3-piece?
3: What? Crispy chicken.
2: Okay, right here.
3: Oh, okay.
2: No problem. You want mashed potatoes or no?
3: Mashed potatoes and gravy.
2: Okay. You want coleslaw or no?
3: Coleslaw, yeah.
2: You want a biscuit?
3: Yeah.
2: Okay. What kind of drink you want? A Pepsi or nuts?
3: No,
2: I bet. Call her. I got you, brother.
3: Thank you so much, Larkin.
2: What's your name?
3: Kyle. Kyle? A-Y-L-E.
2: There you go, Kyle.
1: So this young man walked 70-year-old Kyle through a process he had never gone through before. And at the end of it, Kyle said, bless you. But the young man even paid for his order. God takes care of you.
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1: Think about all of the things that distract us. I mean, there's the popular term doom scrolling, but I mean, sometimes if you ever look at how much time you're spending on something like YouTube, it's a little horrifying for me, but it's also very relevant. This from Alistair Begg. Very easily, he said this, very easily we can become preoccupied with what is mundane and miss the overarching mission to which we're called. Wow. What's our mission?

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1: Hey, I know I'm not the only one who appreciates all of these people from all over the world coming to America to watch the World Cup and loving the people. We're lovable. And here's another one.
2: We owe America a huge apology because America is nothing like what the media tells us. Everyone is so friendly. Everyone is so accommodating. And I've honestly had the best time. I fly home Sunday. I wish I could stay and finish the tournament watching England. So if anyone is out there that can help me make this happen, then please let me know. I want nothing more than to stay in the USA, finish the World Cup, meet more fantastic Americans.
1: Thank you. 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
1: Who would think that anything like this could happen today? This is so amazing, and it just tickled me. Papua New Guinea, now that's in the Southeast Asia, Papua New Guinea has officially amended its constitution to declare itself a Christian nation, recognizing God, the Father, Jesus Christ, the Son, and the Holy Spirit. This is in their constitution. This is amazing. With over 90% of its population identifying as Christian, a lot of believers celebrating this as a public acknowledgement of the nation's faith and Christian heritage. Wow. A lot of people around the world are talking about faith, identity, and the role of Christianity in society. Keep an eye on them. This is amazing.

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1: My neighbor who lives to the right of me, his name is Phil. We bump into each other a lot. In the evening, sun's going down, it's cool, and he's out walking his dog, and it's a pug. He was telling me the story of just the previous year before we moved there. He was walking the dog, and a coyote came running down the street and tried to snatch the dog and run off, but he couldn't get a firm grip on the, and finally Phil is like shouting and waving his arms and drove the coyote off. I didn't realize there were coyotes in my neighborhood like that. So he took him to the vet, you know, his pug. Pug is all right, got a couple of stitches, but the vet told Phil it's the first time ever in his career that he has seen a dog saved by its obesity. Oh, hi. You're always invited to come on in and be with God's family. 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That may be an example for adults, too. Hey, we're not perfect, but we hope we can agree on these things to make our world a little bit better. I'm Scott from the programming team. 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
3: I was in just a horrible job situation. 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It was not a good place to be. And I was driving to work, and I was listening to the morning show, which always makes me smile. And it was just like, what am I doing? Maybe it's time to start thinking of doing something else. As I was listening, I suddenly realized, oh my gosh, I never just gave this to God. And I'm telling you, the most amazing thing happened. That very day, a company that I used to work for reached out to me and they said, you know, we really want you back. I just want that for everybody, and that's why I'm giving again. I just decided, you know, things are going so well, I want to do it again because I can.
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1: Psalm 43 has become one of my very favorite psalms in the Bible, and there are so many things going on in that psalm, but one of them, this verse that says, I've tasted the Lord and he is good. I mean, the idea that you taste it, you bring it in, you swallow it, it's inside you, you know, like the Holy Spirit, like the living water. And once you've tasted that, you don't want anything else. And what else can explain persecution, extreme persecution like they've had in Nigeria at gunpoint and whatever else? I mean, convert or else. What would you do? And these Nigerians, for they've tasted him and he is good. This is Nigeria after all of the horrific things. This is just a spontaneous moment in a mall in Nigeria.

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1: New Testament, Matthew 24. Jesus gives a private briefing to several of his disciples. There's just four of them there. It's generally called the Olivet Discourse, but it's a private briefing, and he begins it with, don't be deceived. And he's talking about the final age. Well, we live in an age where there's a lot of deception. And leave it to somebody like Dave Chappelle. You have to be pretty smart to be an observer of society like this. He said, our culture has accepted two huge lies. The first is that if you disagree with someone's lifestyle, you must fear or hate them. And the second is that to love someone means you agree with everything they believe, say, or do. Dave says both are nonsense. You don't have to compromise convictions to be compassionate.

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1: Yeah, this is the time of year we're celebrating freedom. And even as I'm telling you this, there are people, brothers and sisters in Christ, who go into prisons. You're about to hear worship. In fact, it's in the background right now. Federal penitentiary for women. Everyone is gathered in an auditorium. They've all got their hands in the air. They're just praising the Lord. And keep in mind, yeah, they made mistakes that got them behind bars. But there are people in prison because of Jesus Christ who are freer than a lot of people who are in their own mind prison on the outside. Praise the Lord.

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1: Super popular podcaster Sean Ryan, he's got the same questions a lot of us do about prayer.
2: I've got all kinds of problems. I pray for them all the time, years. And I'm not saying I have more problems or less problems than anybody else. They're just problems, you know, and I pray about them. A lot of them don't get answered. And then I think about it, and I'm like, what does that mean?
1: See what a great question that is. I mean, what does it mean when we pray to God and we feel like he's not answering our prayers? Why wouldn't he? Maybe Pastor Josh Howerton, you can answer it.
3: The Bible actually lists 8 very specific reasons that God might not be answering your prayer. God might not be answering your prayer, 1, because you didn't pray the prayer. it's like some people just sit around like, I'm just sort of waiting.
4: Yeah.
3: I ain't asking, but I'm waiting. You know? This is James 4:2. It says, you have not because you ask not. So like, hey man, we got to ask. God's a daddy. He wants us to ask. All right, 2, because you got unconfessed or cherished sin in your life. Psalm 66:18. If I had cherished sin in my heart, the Lord would not have listened. It doesn't say if I sin, it says, if I cherish sin. So it's like, man, I'm protecting sin in my life. I'm covering sin in my life. I'm intentionally trying to grow and stay in sin in my life. That's what it's talking about. Okay, 3, because of doubt. James 1 says this, but when you ask, you must believe and not doubt, because the one who doubts is like a wave of the sea blown and tossed by the wind. That person should not expect to receive anything from the Lord. 4, because of wrong motives. So this is James 4:3. It says, when you ask, you do not receive because you ask with wrong motives, that you may spend what you get on your pleasures. By the way, this right here is what clears up the confusion about what Jesus means when he says, hey, if you ask anything in my name, it will be done for you. So just real quick, praying in Jesus' name is praying for something that you know is from him. I know Jesus would want this, so I'm praying for him.
1: To answer the question that Sean Ryan was wondering about praying and how come God doesn't answer my prayers, what does that mean? And you heard the first 4, 3 remain. Hold tight, we'll catch it in the next break.

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1: I've got all kinds of problems. I pray for them all the time, years. And I'm not saying I have more problems or less problems than anybody else. They're just problems, you know, and I pray about them. A lot of them don't get answered. And then I think about it, and I'm like, what does that mean?
2: Podcaster Sean Ryan asking a question a lot of us have. If I'm praying to a living God, why isn't he answering my prayers? And there are 8 reasons that Pastor Josh Howerton was conveying, reasons that the Bible says that he may not be responding to your prayers. We already did 5, and 3 remain.
3: Number 5, because you have unforgiveness in your life. Mark 11, 25 and 26 says, "And whenever you stand praying, forgive. If you have anything against anyone, so that your Father also who is in heaven may forgive you your trespasses." Two Christians being reconciled is such a big deal to the Father, just like with me with my kids. I'm like, I'm not going to talk to you about anything till you get with your brother or sister. God's going, hey, same thing, man. I got one thing I'm willing to talk to you about right now. Get right with your brother or sister. Number 6, God might not be answering your prayers because you are ignoring hurting people. Whoever shuts his ears to the cry of the poor will also cry himself and not be heard. Number 7, God might not be answering your prayers because you are being a bad husband. It's 1 Peter 3:7. It says, "Husbands, likewise, dwell with your wives in an understanding way, giving honor to your wife as the weaker vessel, as being heirs together of the grace of life." Listen, so that your prayers may not be hindered. So God is literally saying, like, hey, man, you think you're going to mistreat my daughter and then come and ask me for stuff and we're going to be good? He's like, no, that's not how this works. And then last one, number 8, God might not be answering your prayers, very frankly, because he's got something better. And he actually is answering your prayer, just in a way you didn't expect.
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5: I've been a photographer for 23 years. Running my own business, I've just been blessed. You know, I had a job for 20 years, but I knew that I wanted to do it on my own. And I was so nervous. I was so afraid to quit, you know, a job that I've had for 20 years. And, you know, I definitely depend on your station. You know, when I would be leaving that job every day, I just kind of felt miserable, and turning your station on would just kind of bring me back to happiness.

0: 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Once I prayed on it, you know, Jesus just gave me all the answers, as he always does. And even after I quit, I would question, you know, like, is this the right thing? And the next day I would wake up with a new client. And then it happened again. I'd question, like, are you sure, Lord? Are you sure I can do this on my own? The next day again, I wake up with a new client. I'm like, it's been awesome, and I love it. It's definitely a passion of mine. So it's fun to be able to work through your own passions. Your station is just blessed with the Holy Spirit, and we all feel that, and I thank you for that. And that's why I give, because I don't want that to ever go away.
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1: One of the oldest time-worn questions about a loving God, how could he allow this? And this is John Lennox on Diary of a CEO. Now, John Lennox, he has debated the likes of Richard Dawkins, a really profound atheist, and really come out on top. But on this question of how could a loving God do that, a child whose vision was taken away by parasites before he was even born.
2: Jesus rose from the dead. It's the biggest thing that's ever happened because it may open the way to understanding that there is life after death. And you see, C.S. Lewis has helped me a lot. I used to listen to him. I'm that old. This idea of a sense in which there's more than one world. And we're so conditioned to thinking that this world is the only one there is. But if there is another world and there is a loving God, then I suspect, I can't prove this to you, but when we one day see and enter that world and see what God has done with the kind of child you mentioned, we'll have no more questions.
1: So you're saying God has compensated that child?
2: Oh, yes. God is a God of love. He'll do much better than... Look, the biggest gift that God has given you and me is our moral sense and the capacity to love.
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1: One of my favorite guys, Darren, he is the lead singer, principal songwriter from the group that you're familiar with called We Are Messengers. But Darren, I'm just going to ask you, because I have seen you drop to your knees and pray right in the middle of singing songs on stage when you knew somebody in the audience needed prayer. So how do you keep your faith fresh?
2: Okay, so I know Jesus. I have this record deal. We're doing things that we love doing. But why am I so lonely or so sad? And God just said to me, he said, Darren, you're lonely and sad because you're fooling yourself. You say you're with me. You talk about me. But in reality, you're not giving me any of you. You're not giving me any of your time, your heart, your mind. And so he just challenged me. He said, just be like David. Just say, come magnify the Lord with me. You see, King David, and he was a difficult man, a much better man than I am, but he was a mess too at various parts of his life. But before David fell into adultery and things like that, there was a time when David was able to say to the Lord, Lord, all I want to do is be in your house and magnify your name. The cure is the same for all of our ailments. The cure is to be with Jesus.

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We can recite so many Bible verses that remind us, do not fear, for I am with you. Hi, my name is Kim Fitz. But when it comes down to it, can we recite it in the middle of that fear? My sweet 8-year-old son, he was at a birthday party. Everyone was outside. He was inside. He got stuck in their bathroom. He could not open that door. And when I went to check on him, my friend, I thought he was about to shove it down. So glad we were able to get him out. But I think that his fear of lava has now been surpassed by the fear of being locked in a bathroom. Did you have a fear of lava or maybe quicksand? Why was I afraid of quicksand?

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0: 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The red, the white, the blue, delicious foods. I'm really trying to reach for the ones without all of the red dye. Hi, my name is Kim Fitz. So I found this one. It is a red, white, and blue salad. I am using my finger quotation marks when I say salad. Strawberries, blueberries, and then you've got like whipped topping, cheesecake bites, marshmallows. A salad? Yeah, sure. That's my kind of salad.
1: 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I think you're going to

0: 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One simple compliment to someone else today can just go so far, right? Hi, my name is Kim Fitz. I was rocking our sweet three-year-old baby girl last night to bed, and she just looked up at me and she said, "Mommy, I love your head." It took all I had to not crack up laughing, and I looked right back at her and I said, "Thank you, baby girl. I love your head too." So here's your compliment. Pass it on. I think that you're awesome. You're doing a fantastic job, and your head is really pretty.
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2: 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And at the same time that you're blessed, another story like this one unfolds.
3: My husband was diagnosed with bladder cancer, and they did the surgery for removal of that cancer, and anything that could go wrong went wrong. My husband spent 63 days in the hospital and 18 surgeries, and he coded four times.

0: we were on the verge of divorce when all this began. And he would pray that he would do anything to bring his family back. I found out very quickly that God wanted to speak to me. 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It didn't matter what happened in that hospital. It just said everything. And now I'm happy to say we are actually renewing our wedding vows. And he is 100% cancer-free. And he is known in that hospital as the Miracle Man. I've always thought that it's very important to support this radio station. I have to share God's story, and I have to share his love. And if you don't have those funds for this station to operate, then it's going to go away. And I'll fight to see that that doesn't happen.
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Sitting in traffic, that usually doesn't make us smile. Hi, my name is Kim Fitz, and usually the reason behind why we're sitting in traffic wouldn't make us smile. And this trooper sitting in traffic, he thought it was because of an accident up ahead. But then he realized and was shocked to find a distressed German Shepherd stranded in the middle of the road where it was storming. So middle of the storm, this trooper pulls over in the center lane, getting this soaked and frightened pup to hop into his cruiser, making sure he was safe and sound. Took this sweet pup named Luna to the shelter, found her family, and everyone is happy and safe and sound. Thank you, Trooper, for going above and beyond.

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1: 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There are some foods, some drinks, that are basically built-in time machines. Hi, my name is Kim Fitz. I drank one the other day, right back to the 1990s. It was buy one, get one. So, of course, I participated in that with Clearly Canadian, a carbonated water beverage. I looked at it and went, oh, childhood, zoomed back to the 90s. But apparently my palate is a lot older than it used to be. Kid me thought it was the greatest drink ever invented. Adult me was going, not so sure anymore.

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0: 89.7 KSGN, right in the middle of learning about and watching the FIFA World Cup. Hi, my name is Kim Fitz. I love to play with you. Real rule or totally made up rule? If a player accidentally scores on their own team, the goal still counts. Yeah, that's a real rule. There's no, mulligan, do-overs. That wasn't supposed to happen. I can picture myself 100% doing that.
1: Jesus wants his followers to be in the world and not of it. That's why it's so spiritually refreshing to hear God's stories and songs that encourage us. 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
2: I was in a very dark place. I was drinking a lot. I was functioning with, I guess they call it negative self-image and body shaming. I don't look like one of the models that you see on TV. I didn't like myself. I didn't like where I was at in life. I just was miserable with myself.
3: I am a little bit difficult. I can be a little self-critical now.
2: I have learned through my faith and listening to KSGN that what I look like on the outside is not nearly as important as what I'm like on the inside. So when I start doing, you know, negative self-talk and thinking, oh, I'm ugly or I'm dumb, I just remember that Jesus doesn't think I'm ugly and he doesn't think I'm dumb. KSGN, so often the song will pertain to exactly what I'm thinking. I truly believe that donating to support KSGN is giving God money. KSGN reaches a lot of people. I have told friends, hey, just check out 89.7. I have a friend at work. I've worked with her for 9 years. When she first started, I could tell she was really on the fence. And her life has changed, not because of me, but God uses everything.
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0: 89.7 KSGN. You can picture it. Burgers on the grill, lawn chairs in the driveway, cornhole tournaments that get sometimes way too competitive. Hi, my name is Kim Fitz. I'm the competitive one. And somebody bringing the potato salad. That's what it's going to look like for 4th of July weekend. But I can almost guarantee that odds are I'm not going to remember every single menu item. I'm going to remember laughing until my stomach hurt with everyone that you love. And that is the best part.
1: It's the Song of the Saints Tour with Phil Wickham. 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The King is in the room. Phil Wickham's Song of the Saints Tour with special guest Jamie McDonald. 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
2: 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So impressed by the students and the faculty. Grace.edu if you want to check them out. I think you're going

0: 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Constant encouragement.
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Who is it that you are handing the microphone over to today? Hi, my name is Kim Fitz on the other side of your speaker on this microphone, and it is just such a blessing to be in this moment with you, where every day we get to choose whether to give the microphone over to hope or to fear. There is so much going on in the world, but it is our choice whether we hand it over to hope or for fear, and you're in the right place for that hope, for that encouragement.

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89.7 KSGN. Some carry around the grocery list on a piece of paper. Others have it in their phone. Or if you're like me, you do both, because you're going to lose one of them. Hi, my name is Kim Fitz, headed to the grocery store for the burger buns, the watermelon, the potato salad, the chips, hamburger meat, and getting ready to celebrate America's 250th birthday. I wonder if anyone is actually going to be in the 10 items or less grocery checkout line.

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I hope, I pray you don't have an ounce of worry going on. Hi, my name is Kim Fitz. Are you sitting there worrying and stewing? Research was done that found that 85% of the things we worry about never happen. And of the 15% that actually do happen, they said the challenges were easier to handle than expected. So whatever it is you may be worrying about, let's take a breath together and know it's going to be okay, whatever comes our way.

0: 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The sweet hearts of children, they can cause so many beautiful ripples with their genuine kindness. Hi, my name is Kim Fitz. I don't know this kid's name, but I wish I did. He took an empty tissue box outside as well as his piano to help raise money for his teacher's dad's cancer battle. He ended up raising $12 and brought it all back to her. That $12 is worth more than its weight in gold. Sweet kiddo, thank you for your heart.
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3: 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And I asked God, I said, I can't do this anymore, and God healed me. 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
3: 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I know there's so many other people out there of all different ages who need you. 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Sometimes it's a lifesaver. 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

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It is safe to say that you and I can agree on tiny dog shoes. They're one of the cutest, the funniest things ever invented. I wish I would have invented them. Hey, my name is Kim Fitz. As you're walking your dog during the summertime, early mornings and evenings, they are much kinder on those sweet little paws. And I just wish they had my dog's shoe size. He's too big. They don't make shoes. I should just buy toddler shoes.

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This has to be the place with as many accidents as possible. Hi, my name is Kim Fitz. I don't know if there's an actual official statistic, but I feel like splash pads, they lead the nation in little wipeouts. Between the kids running at full speed, the sweet little tiny feet, and the wet concrete. My 5-year-old daughter, my 10-year-old son, they were at a splash pad birthday party the other day, and 3 kids, back to back to back, wiped out, ran to their mom, and thankfully the mom bag had all the snacks, the tissues, the sunscreen, the antibacterial wipes, probably 30 Band-Aids.

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